0: and I'm living, so we turning up. 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
21: Making sure your kids get enough sleep. It's one of the most important things you can do for them as a parent, and yet it's often overlooked. Not only does sleep in the early years set the stage for mental and physical health, it also creates the foundation for how one sleeps later in life. That's according to the National Sleep Foundation. Now, that organization recommends 14 to 17 hours a night for newborns, 12 to 15 for infants, 11 to 14 for toddlers, 10 to 13 for preschoolers, and 9 to 11 for school-aged children. When it's age appropriate, start by talking to your kids about why sleep is important. It helps their body grow, helps their brains learn, helps their mood stay steady. Don't underestimate the importance of a routine. You can even narrate what you're doing step by step to help them along the way. I'm Dr. Sanjay Gupta, helping you live a better life.

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18: A better life with Dr. Sanjay Gupta.
19: People have started using AI for all sorts of things, but I cannot think of an area where the stakes are higher than your health. First of all, I'll tell you this. I know doctors who have cracked some seemingly impossible cases with the help of AI, so it can be a powerful tool. But AI can also hallucinate, provide bad advice, and be just as confident when it does that. If you do decide to plug any personal medical information into one of these chatbots, you should know that while the companies that created them have robust privacy protections in place, they are not bound by HIPAA, like your healthcare provider is. Whatever the advice presented to you, take it with a degree of healthy skepticism. Always get a second opinion. And remember, if you ever experience concerning symptoms, skip the AI consult and head straight to the ER. I'm Dr. Sanjay Gupta, helping you live a better life.

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own clothes. 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

Yeah. Don't talk down to me, that's not gonna work now. Packed all my clothes and I moved out. I don't even wanna go to your house. Every time I sit on that couch, I feel like you lecture me. Eventually, I bet that we could've made this work and probably would've figured things out. But I guess I'm a letdown, but it's cool, I checked out. Oh, you wanna be friends now? Okay, let's put my fake face on and pretend now. Sit around and talk about the good times. That didn't even happen. I mean, why are you laughing? Must've missed that joke, let me see if I can find a reaction. No, but at least you're happy.

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0: Welcome to At Issue, a weekly public affairs program that takes an in-depth look at issues that matter to us right here in Mid-Missouri. I'm Mark Mills, and this is At Issue on Q106.1. Eric Pinsky is with us, and from MoDOT, been here before, is the director of the Improve I-70 project. First of all, thanks again for being here. Appreciate it.
1: Thanks, Mark. Appreciate you having me.
0: It's Memorial Day weekend, so I thought it'd be good to maybe kind of see where what we've done and where we've come from. And with this kind of being the unofficial start of summer travel, kind of talk about what is going on and where things are going. So first of all, I guess I'll just ask, this far in, how's it going?
1: From MoDOT's perspective, we are on schedule, on budget. Progress is being made at a really fantastic rate. We know that throughout Mid-Missouri, though, there are a lot of impacts. There's a lot of construction work, lane closures at night, closures from some of our overpasses. So we know the frustrations there, and we are moving really fast, though, and we'll continue to open some of these new segments. And so we're happy to talk through some of those that have recently opened or will open soon, but we are making really good progress. So I think that's important for listeners to know, is these improvements that we are making are really high quality, and they're going to last for a really long time and really benefit Mid-Missouri. So we're really excited for that.
0: Yeah. Yeah. Before we get into those specifics, let's go back. Has workforce, that seemed to have been a problem in the last few years and all of that. How has that been for the folks who have won those contracts?
1: I think any company really around the state, but especially Mid-Missouri, the workforce is always one of the biggest challenges. The companies that have won these projects from the contractor side and the design side have been able to staff up. And not only are they staffing up, they're hiring younger workers and really giving them a generational opportunity here in Mid-Missouri to gain that experience with good, high quality paying jobs. Yeah. And they're getting really great experience. So we have a really skilled workforce that is here. And the old timers like myself are passing along some of that knowledge to the newer generation. So they're ready to go do the next big thing in Mid-Missouri.
0: Yeah. And I know it's these are companies that are large companies that are used to doing a lot of projects at once, but they have not overstaffed, but they have to meet the deadlines and do all of that. They probably have had to add more than they might for a particular project. Is that real?
1: That's correct. As we go around the state, and again, we have five projects underway, every contractor, every design firm that's won a section of work for I-70, they have increased staffing, and it's mainly local staffing, and they're really excited to do that. Mm-hmm. And the other caveat is some of the local staff that was born and raised here in Missouri, they've been going outside our state for a while. So to bring them back, or they're working on historic projects in their backyard where they grew up, that excitement level to do this the right way, to do this to a high quality, we're seeing a lot of that too. So that's really exciting for us at MoDOT. We're building this, and we want this to last for the next 75 years. We're saying that's great that we have that energy here across the state.
0: Yeah, and I know that that's a project that has been long overdue, as you've talked about before, and great that it came to the place that it came so that you could bring folks in across the state to make it happen.
1: Correct. Yes, we're really excited for this opportunity, and we still have a little ways to go, so we don't want to sugarcoat that there are more impacts coming, but every day we're one step closer to where we're done with all the construction cones and signs along I-70, and this can be a corridor that is really much more enjoyable to travel.
0: Yeah. Let's talk about locally. I want to talk about this sort of more generally, too, but locally, the Conley Road detour is no longer.
1: That's correct. We were excited to not only meet that deadline, but we beat that. So that opened up on Thursday. So anyone driving near there, along 63 in between 70 and Broadway, will see that exit and that new feature's open and functioning well. So we're excited for that.
0: So that restructured the pavement, obviously, into a roundabout, but has anything other changed in terms of where you get off of it or where you get onto it?
1: No, the entrance and kind of exit around that area. And it used to be a stoplight. That stoplight will continue to function at a decent level of service for the next couple of years. But again, Mark, we're looking 20 years down the road. We start to see that degrade pretty quickly with growth in the area. We know growth will continue to happen in that area. So this design will work better today, but also 20 years down the road, that'll work better. So we had to add a lot of drainage features to there. So the water will drain better through there. And then the mobility through there, any cars or pedestrians that are traveling through there will be able to travel better through there, and they're going to be able to do so more safely. So that's the big selling point to us as we looked at that alternative for that location.
0: Yeah. And then right down Conley Road, the underpass, I mean, it's been open and open and available for a little while. So what was the reason for that, and what will that help with down the line?
1: As we looked at the connector, everything functioned

0: the whole interchange, the nuances and the overall success really won't be felt until we're completely done in a year and a half. But okay, that, yeah, that will be a good starting point for there.
1: That's what I was going to ask, though. That's that right now you go in there, it puts you out right at the at 63 and 70, but that will change, right? Or at least some of that connection there will change.
0: The 63-70 interchange will flow much better in a year and a half when we're done with that interchange, taking out some of the movements and kind of continuing with our puzzle as we put together more of those pieces. That interchange will flow much better for anyone traveling through there. And so that was just kind of one of the key parts to get that interchange to flow better.
1: Also, let's then down the road then at Lake of the Woods exit, that bridge, of course, taken out. You got that accomplished, you at least in terms of I-70, putting people up and down on the ramps. That got completed, though, in less time that weekend than you thought it was going to.
0: It did. We demolitioned the old bridge in early April. So April 10th, we started that work. And we know in that area, that bridge closure is a really big impact. And we know that, we're feeling it. But our push was, rather than spend a year and a half trying to stage traffic where it's really congested and we only have one lane and it's tight through there, we said it's going to be quicker and easier and safer for us to demo the bridge and build a brand new bridge that's going to be much better and last for 75 years. So we are in the middle of the process for building the new bridge. Just this last week, even with all the rain, our crews the last two nights were able to set our bridge girders, and those will be the structural elements that support the driving lane. So anyone that drives under I-70 through there or travels in the area, you're going to start to see it look more and more like a bridge. Mm. But we're still a little ways from being done. So originally we said we were going to be done by late September with that bridge. We're a little ahead of schedule, and so we're going to keep really pushing as hard as possible to again be done a little early. But a lot of the factors, weather here, is any day that it rains really hard, it really puts a damper on our schedule. So we know that that's again a big impact, and we're doing everything we can to get that back open.
1: Yeah, and it seems like in the past week, maybe week and a half, when it rained, it was a lot.
0: That's correct. Yeah, when it rains, it pours in mid Missouri.
1: Yeah, that. I was thinking about that as I was emptying rain gauges on some of those days and just being around and watching it. It has to be. But I did, and on the other side of that, there still is work continuing on the crossover and I guess maybe sort of the landing area there. And I was over that way on one of those days. It was raining steadily but not hard, and there were excavators out there working and that sort of thing. So they can even do that some in the rain.
0: Our contractors are really skilled and really good at what they do. And here, again, we're dealing with all local contractors that have been awarded I-70 contracts. They know what mid-Missouri is like and really across the state. So we do have a wet spring, but anytime we can do elements of work, we're going to go tackle those and do those and continue to move with progress. So it's been a difficult couple weeks with the rain, but we're hopeful that we get into summer and it's dry and hot and we can hammer down even more with our schedule and get even more aggressive.
1: Yeah. So, and then within the Columbia area, what else is being worked on, and then where we go from there?
0: In Columbia specifically, we're working to finalize some of our bridge work over Hingston Creek. So this is just west, a stone's throw west of the connector 6370 interchange. And we currently have eastbound and westbound I-70. In the last month, we've moved those to new traffic patterns, and that's going to allow us to continue to move with our bridge work over Hingston Creek and finish that. The other key element that is of great interest to a lot of the locals that travel through the area is that flyover bridge for northbound 63 to westbound 70. That's going to allow us to continue to finish that work and move to the next phase where that flyover is going to end. We anticipate that flyover bridge will be open by the end of this year, and that will be a great benefit to the area as that gets a ton of traffic,
1: right,
0: and that will pull even more traffic out of the connector. So again, there's a lot of impact in the area, but progress is being made where we will gradually continue to open more and more of these features that are going to be great for the long term.
1: Yeah, and that flyover bridge has been to a certain point for a while. That'll start going together soon?
0: Yes, in the next couple of weeks, you will.

0: see more work being done where we've got to build the bridge foundations for that. But you'll start to see the piling and the columns and the different elements where it'll take more and more like a bridge. And then later this summer into the fall, you'll start to see where you can finally see where that's going to end up. And it'll kind of all connect together with where is that going to end and how can traffic on northbound 63 free flow and get on westbound 70. So it'll be more apparent as we get closer to the end of summer.
1: And that was designed that way because is that the larger amount of traffic coming north on 63 connects and goes west?
0: You are correct. Yes, that is a significant amount of the traffic that's in that interchange. So to make that a direct connect where that traffic doesn't need to stop, it can free flow and continue on that movement, that's going to be a tremendous value for the area.
1: Yeah, and then there will be the ability, but not just exactly like that, to get from 63 to eastbound.
0: That's I-70. Northbound 63 to eastbound 70 will continue much as it does today. Okay. But again, getting through the connector to get onto eastbound will flow more efficiently. It'll be easier or quicker to get through there because we've taken out some of the traffic movements through there. We've made this more optimal of an interchange. So we've really done our homework on the traffic modeling side and kind of compared this to some of our other interchanges and done our homework, but this is a significant investment and we want to make sure we got that right. So that's where we've done our legwork. We know this is going to work really well. We just need everyone to continue to try to hang in there with us until we're done with that interchange.
1: 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I'm Mark Mills and we'll be back next Sunday morning. 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
3: 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Oh my, oh my love, I take one look at you, you're taking me out.

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7: I've been on the show for about 15 years. 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
9: A Better Life with Dr. Sanjay Gupta.
10: People have started using AI for all sorts of things, but I cannot think of an area where the stakes are higher than your health. First of all, I'll tell you this. I know doctors who have cracked some seemingly impossible cases with the help of AI, so it can be a powerful tool. But AI can also hallucinate, provide bad advice, and be just as confident when it does that. If you do decide to plug any personal medical information into one of these chatbots, you should know that while the companies that created them have robust privacy protections in place, they are not bound by HIPAA, like your healthcare provider is. Whatever the advice presented to you, take it with a degree of healthy skepticism. Always get a second opinion. And remember, if you ever experience concerning symptoms, skip the AI consult and head straight to the ER. I'm Dr. Sanjay Gupta, helping you live a better life.
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0: Picture it. Bell ringing. Cheers are up, school's out, freedom at last. 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The parental voice of reason?
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15: A better life with Dr. Sanjay Gupta.
16: People have started using AI for all sorts of things, but I cannot think of an area where the stakes are higher than your health. First of all, I'll tell you this. I know doctors who have cracked some seemingly impossible cases with the help of AI, so it can be a powerful tool. But AI can also hallucinate, provide bad advice, and be just as confident when it does that. If you do decide to plug any personal medical information into one of these chatbots, you should know that while the companies that created them have robust privacy protections in place, they are not bound by HIPAA, like your healthcare provider is. Whatever the advice presented to you, take it with a degree of healthy skepticism. Always get a second opinion. And remember, if you ever experience concerning symptoms, skip the AI consult and head straight to the ER. I'm Dr. Sanjay Gupta, helping you live a better life.
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14: A better life with Dr. Sanjay Gupta.
15: We've talked a lot about measles over the past year, but mumps has largely flown under the radar, even though it's been making a bit of a comeback as well. That's because fewer people are getting the MMR vaccine, which stands for measles, mumps, and rubella. The vaccine's been around for decades. It is effective. It is safe. What makes mumps outbreaks difficult to contain is that symptoms usually don't appear for 2 to 3 weeks after someone's been exposed. And that can make it hard to pin down where that exposure took place. And someone who is infected can transmit the virus to someone else before they are symptomatic. If you get sick, which could manifest like a run-of-the-mill respiratory virus or the telltale swelling of your cheeks and jaw, all you can really do at that point is to treat the symptoms and also isolate yourself so you don't infect anyone else. I'm Dr. Sanjay Gupta, helping you live a better life.

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And this town's lost its faith. 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
8: A Better Life with Dr. Sanjay Gupta.
9: Breast cancer is the most common cancer among women in the world. And according to a new study out of the University of Washington School of Medicine, an estimated 3.5 million cases a year are expected by 2050. Now, the good news is we've gotten so much better at screening, earlier detection, and cutting-edge treatments in many countries, including here in the United States. But even here in America, black women have a death rate from breast cancer that is 40% higher than white women, a disparity that exists despite our world-class treatment infrastructure. So what can you do to lower your risk? Eat less red meat? Try your best to manage your blood sugar and your weight? Exercise is really important. Cut back on drinking, quit smoking. And remember this, you should start getting mammograms. At what age? 40. That's when you should start. I'm Dr. Sanjay Gupta, helping you live a better life.
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19: How often do you stop to wonder whether you should share something that's revealing, maybe even embarrassing, with a partner, a friend, or even your boss? In her new book called Revealing, The Underrated Power of Oversharing, behavioral scientist Leslie John says doing just that can help you deepen relationships that are vital to your life. We need people to trust us in order to get things like love, friendship, and career success. That's what she told us. When you make yourself vulnerable by revealing something sensitive, it does make other people trust you. In turn, when you ask someone to reveal something about themselves, showing that interest will generally lead someone to like you more. Why? Because people like to be asked about themselves, she says. It also signals that they are discriminating and choosy, but in a good way. I'm Dr. Sanjay Gupta, helping you live a better life.

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1: 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I'm from the dirty, but that Chico nice. Y'all call it a moment, I call it life.

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9: A better life with Dr. Sanjay Gupta.
10: If you are struggling with substance abuse, alcohol, pills, whatever it may be, first of all, it's nothing to be ashamed of. We know addiction is a brain disease, and we also know getting into recovery can be tough. Also, in case this helps, I want to tell you about a new study out of Harvard School of Public Health, which found that spiritual belief, the idea of a steady religious practice, had a protective effect from addiction. Experts we talked to told us there were probably a few reasons why this might be the case. Number one, excessive drug and alcohol use would not be the norm in a religious community, and people want to fit in. Two, a belief in a higher power provides people with hope and solace, great foils for addiction. And three, and I think there's some merit to this, regular attendance in a faith community also provides connection. Just like in AA, camaraderie and social support is often what you need. I'm Dr. Sanjay Gupta, helping you live a better life.

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I bet. 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Fans ain't dumb, but extremists are. I'm a demon lord. 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